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3: 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About the shack outside the game. 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
1: The Canadian men's historic World Cup run is over. Seventh-ranked Morocco with a 3-0 win over the 30th-ranked Canadians in the round of 16 match on Saturday, a place they had never been in the World Cup. It means that Canada's most successful World Cup campaign comes to an end, a tournament in which they earned their first point, win, group stage progression, and knockout victory. In any event, despite the loss, Canadian fans say they are proud of the men's soccer team. Many left with that magic feeling that their team has left an indelible mark on the world's largest sporting stage. Watching the game in Vancouver, Yadira Ramirez told the Canadian press, "We are very proud of the boys." A new poll suggests that more than three-quarters of Canadians believe it's important for the country to remain united. And a survey from Nanos Research done for the Globe and Mail also notes they're especially worried about how a frayed relationship with the U.S., political polarization, and separatist sentiment in Alberta will challenge that. The biggest worry at 54%, influence from the U.S., followed by political polarization within Canada at 50%, 45% worried about the possibility of an Alberta separation referendum. No doubt, keeping U.S. booze off Canadian shelves certainly continues to get on some nerves stateside. U.S. Ambassador to Canada Pete Hoekstra used his speech at a 4th of July party in Ottawa last night to set this goal. Says Hoekstra, next year, hopefully, we can all take a toast of American bourbon legally in the province of Ontario. A number of provinces began stripping U.S. liquor off their shelves last year as retaliation against U.S. tariffs. The U.S. has threatened action if American liquor sales don't return on Canadian soil. It's one of the issues on the country's list of trade irritants. Residents of some 60 properties in North Bend, B.C. are under a so-called tactical evacuation. It's over an out-of-control wildfire near Boston Bar in the Fraser Canyon region. Residents there under an evacuation alert. The Boston Bar First Nation says the Hope Recreation Center in Hope, B.C., south of Boston Bar, is open for North Bend evacuees, although with limited space. The RCMP say a mountain biker is dead after a fatal crash in Fernie, B.C.'s Coal Creek area happened Wednesday. Life-saving efforts were made, but the unnamed man, who was wearing protective gear, succumbed to his injuries. A reminder from BC Highway Patrol for drivers, it's illegal to pass vehicles on the right shoulder. Comes after a Chilliwack man crashed his motorcycle after passing cars on the right along Highway 1 near East 1st Avenue in Vancouver. He has been hit with heavy fines. From the Vista National News Desk, I'm John Crawford.
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1: The Canadian men's historic World Cup run is over. 7th-ranked Morocco with a 3-0 win over the 30th-ranked Canadians in the round of 16 match on Saturday, a place they had never been in the World Cup. It means that Canada's most successful World Cup campaign comes to an end, a tournament in which they earned their first point, win, group stage progression, and knockout victory. In any event, despite the loss, Canadian fans say they are proud of the men's soccer team. Many left with that magic feeling that their team has left an indelible mark on the world's largest sporting stage. Watching the game in Vancouver, Yadira Ramirez told the Canadian press, "We are very proud of the boys." A new poll suggests that more than three-quarters of Canadians believe it's important for the country to remain united. And a survey from Nanos Research done for the Globe and Mail also notes they're especially worried about how a frayed relationship with the U.S., political polarization, and separatist sentiment in Alberta will challenge that. The biggest worry at 54%, influence from the U.S., followed by political polarization within Canada at 50%, 45% worried about the possibility of an Alberta separation referendum. No doubt, keeping U.S. booze off Canadian shelves certainly continues to get on some nerves stateside. U.S. Ambassador to Canada Pete Hoekstra used his speech at a 4th of July party in Ottawa last night to set this goal. Says Hoekstra, "Next year, hopefully, we can all take a toast of American bourbon legally in the province of Ontario." A number of provinces began stripping U.S. liquor off their shelves last year as retaliation against U.S. tariffs. The U.S. has threatened action if American liquor sales don't return on Canadian soil. It's one of the issues on the country's list of trade irritants. Residents of some 60 properties in North Bend, B.C. are under a so-called tactical evacuation. It's over an out-of-control wildfire near Boston Bar in the Fraser Canyon region. Residents there under an evacuation alert. The Boston Bar First Nation says the Hope Recreation Center in Hope, B.C., south of Boston Bar, is open for North Bend evacuees, although with limited space. The RCMP say a mountain biker is dead after a fatal crash in Fernie, B.C.'s Coal Creek area happened Wednesday. Life-saving efforts were made, but the unnamed man, who was wearing protective gear, succumbed to his injuries. A reminder from B.C. Highway Patrol for drivers, it's illegal to pass vehicles on the right shoulder. Comes after a Chilliwack man crashed his motorcycle after passing cars on the right along Highway 1 near East 1st Avenue in Vancouver. He has been hit with heavy fines. From the Vista National News Desk, I'm John Crawford.
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Today is the 5th of July. Crazy, eh? Where's the time going? It's Mark here on your Sunday. A big good morning and a big hello to you. The World Cup, of course, is still going on. England take on Mexico later on today. Am I excited? I'm a little bit nervous, I'm going to be honest with you. But I did say yesterday that the England players are allowed to take Viagra before the game against Mexico. It is a drug that's allowed. It opens the blood vessels and means that they're going to be playing some stiff competition, which is crazy.

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It's Sunday. It's Mark here. I know it's still in the early in the morning, but if somebody said to you, would you like a foot-long hot dog? What would you say to that? Because, of course, this has been launched, the new sub dog. It is for a limited time across Canada. The hot dog is served on Subway's signature bread and packs a hefty 1,280 calories. They said it makes it one of the most indulgent menu items the chain has offered in years. Indulgent? 1,280 calories for a hot dog. That's ridiculous. I think if I bought one of those, I'd cut it up and have it for breakfast, dinner, and lunch.

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1: The Canadian men's historic World Cup run is over. Seventh-ranked Morocco with a 3-0 win over the 30th-ranked Canadians in the round of 16 match on Saturday, a place they had never been in the World Cup. It means that Canada's most successful World Cup campaign comes to an end, a tournament in which they earned their first point, win, group stage progression, and knockout victory. In any event, despite the loss, Canadian fans say they are proud of the men's soccer team. Many left with that magic feeling that their team has left an indelible mark on the world's largest sporting stage. Watching the game in Vancouver, Yadira Ramirez told the Canadian press, "We are very proud of the boys." A new poll suggests that more than three-quarters of Canadians believe it's important for the country to remain united. And the survey from Nanos Research, done for the Globe and Mail, also notes they're especially worried about how a frayed relationship with the U.S., political polarization, and separatist sentiment in Alberta will challenge that. The biggest worry at 54%, influence from the U.S., followed by political polarization within Canada at 50%, 45% worried about the possibility of an Alberta separation referendum. No doubt, keeping U.S. booze off Canadian shelves certainly continues to get on some nerves stateside. U.S. Ambassador to Canada Pete Hoekstra used his speech at a 4th of July party in Ottawa last night to set this goal. Says Hoekstra, next year, hopefully, we can all take a toast of American bourbon legally in the province of Ontario. A number of provinces began stripping U.S. liquor off their shelves last year as retaliation against U.S. tariffs. The U.S. has threatened action if American liquor sales don't return on Canadian soil. It's one of the issues on the country's list of trade irritants. Residents of some 60 properties in North Bend, B.C. are under a so-called tactical evacuation. It's over an out-of-control wildfire near Boston Bar in the Fraser Canyon region. Residents there under an evacuation alert. The Boston Bar First Nation says the Hope Recreation Center in Hope, B.C., south of Boston Bar, is open for North Bend evacuees, although with limited space. The RCMP say a mountain biker is dead after a fatal crash in Fernie, B.C.'s Coal Creek area happened Wednesday. Life-saving efforts were made, but the unnamed man, who was wearing protective gear, succumbed to his injuries. A reminder from B.C. Highway Patrol for drivers, it's illegal to pass vehicles on the right shoulder. Comes after a Chilliwack man crashed his motorcycle after passing cars on the right along Highway 1 near East 1st Avenue in Vancouver. He has been hit with heavy fines. From the Vista National News Desk, I'm John Crawford.
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It's Sunday. It's Mark here. Now, this isn't good. I mean, I am a father, and I can't believe this news. Brad Pitt now has 5 children who have either legally dropped or no longer publicly use the surname Pitt. There's only one child, Pax, who's called Pax Jolie Pitt. So he adopted both names of Angelina Jolie and Brad Pitt. And they say this shift has unfolded over several years since the split and divide of Brad Pitt and Angelina Jolie's separation. The name changes have become one of the clearest public signs of the ongoing rift within the family. Or maybe it's just the name itself, right? You know, you're there as a family and somebody says, hey, you're the Pitts. What? You're the Pitts. What are you calling me?

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Summer sizzles on the GOAT.

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It's Sunday, it's Mark here now with, of course, this Canadian social media kind of ban. Is it constitutional, etc., etc.? There's been a lot of conversation about this and, of course, trying to put some kind of form of practice into helping kids stay away from social media or have better kind of parameters, because they say the better the privacy protection on under 16s on social media, they say the less effective the ban itself. So it does make you wonder, doesn't it? More social media control and governing is the way to go. But if you do not complete ban and, you know, kids, you're not allowed, they will find a way. So we'll see how it plays out over the next.

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Fizzy pop, just how bad is it for you? It's Mark here on your Sunday. This is crazy. So over in the US, in the University of Michigan, 12 minutes, right? Remember that number, 12. 12 minutes, that is the exact amount of lifetime you will lose every time you drink a can of fizzy pop soda. It doesn't matter whether it's sugary or the diet version, both take time off your life. You lose 12 minutes for every can of pop. What was it for smoking? 5 minutes? For every cigarette? I mean, people do smoke more cigarettes in a day than people drink cans of pop, I guess.

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If you like a drink, then maybe move to Germany. It's Mark here on your Sunday. So drinking alcohol, it's not the best for you. Sometimes it's a nice relaxant, etc., right? But for your health, it's not good, right? That doesn't, I'm not saying don't drink it. I'm just, that's the facts, right? But if you get a hangover, there's kind of no excuse to not come into work the next day, unless you live in Germany. So the German courts have previously ruled that illness resulting from alcohol consumption is still considered illness under employment law. That means workers can receive sick pay, sick leave, if a hangover leaves them medically unable to work. In Germany, Wasserstoßtechnik. I don't think that's got anything to do with what I just said, but that was German.

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Madonna was going to do a movie. Well, not her personally, even though she has acted in a lot of movies, but a biopic of her life was shelved. So if you're living in a material world, you still need money, even if you're Madonna. So in a recent interview, she said with Universal Studios, her biopic of her life was shelved, was scrapped. She said, I was supposed to make a movie about my life, worked on the script for 2 years, producers, budgeting. However, she then said that her and Universal Studios had a falling out over the budget of the project, not matching the scale of the story she wanted to tell. So they weren't going to give her enough movie money for her material movie. So she stopped production. I think something will happen in the future, though. So

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If you like to shop around and buy stuff, but you've got no money, this might be good for you. It's Mark here. They've got these new things called dopamine sites. So it's an internet trend letting people shop without actually spending a penny. So they look like normal online stores, products, prices, reviews, discounts, promotions, add to cart, all that stuff. But the products actually don't exist. The order never arrives and no money is actually spent. The whole point is to copy the feeling of shopping online without the financial damage coming after impulse buying. For people who love rushing to browsing, choosing, checking out, etc., these dopamine websites are the way to go. But some people like their delivery as well. Maybe they should just deliver empty boxes on top of it, you know, for that dopamine kick.

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Yes, your speaker is very smart. In fact, it can play our station. What? Tally-ho. Yeah, hopefully you're feeling beautiful today because you're looking beautiful. And if you want to listen to us on Apple, Google, Amazon, if you've got one of those smart speakers in your house right now, ask it to play our station. And it will. Magic. Well, it's not magic. It's AI and technology and science. But apart from that, it's magic.

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7: The Goat.

They say a lot of people who think about getting a divorce aren't doing it anymore. It's Mark here on your Sunday. A new survey from BMO shows the cost of divorce is making Canadians rethink whether they should end their marriages. 2 in 5 divorced or separated Canadians say the cost of divorce kept them in their marriage longer than they wanted. With cost of living pressures, inflation, many couples are picking financial stability over leaving their relationship. Splitting up potentially means paying double for rent, other expenses, children, bills, and the survey proves that divorce isn't just an emotional decision, it's a financial one too. Yeah, I know, right? I mean, my wife and I, we're still happily married. Well, because I'm still earning money. But if I wonder what she'd be like if I lost my job.

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1: The message is, leave and do it now. Residents near the community of Boston Bar, B.C., under a so-called tactical evacuation order, given an out-of-control wildfire burning nearby. A local state of emergency has been declared, with residents in North Bend and Electoral Area A being advised to gather family members, pets, and essential items and get out now. At last word, the Brunswick Creek fire was 100 hectares, having grown from 14 hectares late Friday. It's burning on the west side of the Fraser River and is expected to continue expanding. Just over 2 weeks since launching, the pro-separation group Let Alberta Decide has pulled into an early fundraising lead for ad dollars in the October referendum campaign. The group, headed by lawyer Keith Wilson and Tanya Clemens, is reporting more than $207,000 in donations as of this weekend, that according to Elections Alberta. It's off to Turkey Monday for Prime Minister Mark Carney for the annual NATO summit Tuesday and Wednesday. It'll be a more modest summit than usual, one former Canadian ambassador to NATO, Kerry Buck, describes as short and sweet in hopes of avoiding any drama, given U.S. President Donald Trump's tendency for disruption and insulting allies. Buck also says that since Trump almost seems to like autocrats better than allies, the fact it's being hosted by Turkey is not a bad thing, that he's got less of an incentive to explode the thing. Member states are being asked to present credible plans for meeting NATO's new defense spending commitment, 5% of national GDP by 2035. Meanwhile, Ukrainian President Volodymyr Zelensky says he plans to speak with Trump at the NATO summit after discussing Russia's war in Ukraine on the phone. Zelensky says there is a real prospect of ending this war, and America's determination will be crucial. Trump also spoke with Russian President Vladimir Putin. The Kremlin says the two leaders discussed the conflict in a constructive phone call this weekend. OPEC plans to further boost oil production, which should help to further lower gas prices, the move adding to the global supply at a time when oil prices are already dropping, and as tanker traffic gradually resumes moving through the Strait of Hormuz. The RCMP say a mountain biker is dead after a fatal crash in Fernie, B.C.'s Coal Creek area happened on Wednesday. Life-saving efforts were made by first responders, but the man, who has not been identified, succumbed to his injuries. He had been wearing protective gear. Something to be aware of for anybody planning to use Canada Post to ship parcels to Europe. The European Union has introduced a new customs duty on imported parcels worth 150 euros or less. That's about $240. From the Vista National News Desk, I'm John Crawford.
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Well, hey, how's it going? I'm Ricky Tyler. Thank you so much for tuning in today. I hope you had a great week and an awesome Canada Day. Coming up on the show today, we'll talk about a new study on laughter that is super interesting. Also, one of the greatest TV shows ever made is getting a special home release. And the Canadian identity branching out in a couple of different ways. More on that to come, and I'll get you to weigh in too. Stick around.

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Hey there, Ricky Tyler with you today. Thank you for joining me. Hope you're having an awesome weekend so far. And I was so happy to hear about this more than two decades after Tony Soprano first walked into Dr. Melfi's office. The Sopranos is getting the collector's treatment. The new Blu-ray box set includes all 86 episodes, newly remastered and housed in a collectible hardcover lay-flat book packaging, and lots of bonus content too. Truly one of the greatest TV shows ever made. This limited edition 4K box set comes out on December 8th, just in time for Christmas, dear Santa.

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5: You'd best be ready.

Hey, how's it going? Ricky Tyler here. Thank you so much for tuning in today. I hope you're having a great one so far. And this is pretty wild. Canada is joining the Eurovision Song Contest in 2027. Yeah, we're set to become the first new country to join the international musical event since Australia's debut back in 2015. How did this happen? Well, the path to compete was cleared when the CBC successfully became a full member of the European Broadcasting Union, which stages that annual show. Director General of the EBU, Noel Curran, praised the milestone, saying that Canada's voice within the community makes the entire organization stronger. And although 2027 marks our team debut, Canada actually already has a winner in their history books. Can you guess who it was? It was Celine Dion. She represented Switzerland in 1988. Despite being born in Quebec, she took the trophy with her song Ne Partez Pas Sans Moi. I don't typically pay much attention to the Eurovision Song Contest, but I guess I'm going to have to start next year. Go Canada!

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there, I'm Ricky Tyler. Thank you so much for tuning in today. And there are crazy engagement stories, and then there's this crazy engagement story. The couple from the 2024 Netflix documentary Skywalker's A Love Story illegally scaled the Empire State Building in New York City on Wednesday. Their names are Ivan Vanya Birkis and Angela Nicolau. They were up there for about a half hour when Birkis got on one knee and placed a ring on Nicolau's finger. I mean, that's the thing they're into, so I guess it makes sense to get engaged up there. But imagine if he had dropped the ring. That would have been bad and potentially could have killed somebody. I have not seen that documentary. I get scared trying to scale a step stool, so I don't know if it's for me, but congratulations to the happy couple. Do you have a crazy engagement story? Did you get proposed to in a weird way? I'd love to hear about it. Send an email to the Ricky Tyler Show at vistaradio.ca.

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Hey there, I'm Ricky Tyler. Thank you so much for joining me today. Well, this is super random, but it's fun. If you could use another reason to smile today, a recent study found that laughter may be more universal than we thought, with great apes like chimps, gorillas, and bonobos chuckling in a similar way to how we humans do. Not only that, but this way of laughing could go back 15 million years, revealing a window into the evolution of speech. Researchers found that all the laughs followed a surprisingly similar rhythmic pattern, with evenly spaced intervals between successive sounds. They noted that human laughter has evolved over the years to be variable depending on context, you know, like how a belly laugh is different than a polite chuckle, but the essential structure of a laugh has not. One of the authors of the study says, quote, "By comparing how different species laugh, we can see that a basic rhythmic structure has remained unchanged since our last common ancestor. That is extraordinary."

0: Goat.
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Hey there, I'm Ricky Tyler. Thank you so much for tuning in today. And this is great. On the eve of Canada Day, the English language became a little more Canadian. The Oxford English Dictionary has announced its latest update, and it includes some new words and phrases that have been used and coined by Canadians. Elbows up has made it into the dictionary, a phrase we use to indicate our willingness to aggressively defend ourselves based on hockey legend Gordie Howe's famous stance with elbows raised. In a social media post quoted in the dictionary entry, Canadians have only two moods. One, we're sorry. Two, you're going to be sorry by the time we're done with you. Back us in any corner, it's elbows up. Other words include cash spiel, which is a play on the curling word bonspiel. Cash spiel refers to a competition held for cash prizes. Grunt is a Canadian dessert made up of fruit with a biscuit or dough topping. Other words included in the Oxford Dictionary now are kitty corner, point form, land acknowledgement, and kokum, which comes from the Cree culture, referring to a grandmother or any elderly woman. It's also used as a form of address. Look at us spreading our Canadian-isms far and wide. What's your favorite or most often used Canadianism? Let me know in an email, the Ricky Tyler Show at Vista Radio.

0: the goat.
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0: Hey, how's it going? I'm Ricky Tyler. Thank you so much for tuning in today. The Oxford English Dictionary is adding some Canadian words. They made that announcement the day before Canada Day, including elbows up. And so today I'm asking you about your favorite Canadianisms, the slang or phrases that you tend to use a lot. I heard from Regina who said, yeah. That is such a uniquely Canadian thing, and I use that all the time. Yeah, no for no, and no, yeah for yes. I love that. It's such a huge part of the Canadian identity, I think. Thanks for that. Keep your answers coming. What are some of your most used and loved Canadianisms? Let me know in an email, the Ricky Tyler Show at vistaradio.ca.
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Hey there, I'm Ricky Tyler. Thank you so much for tuning in today. We are talking Canadianisms. So the Oxford English Dictionary is adding a bunch of uniquely Canadian words like elbows up to their next edition of the dictionary. And so today I'm asking you, what are your favorite Canadianisms? Which ones do you love or use most often? I heard from Jeff who says he uses keener a lot. Yeah, that is uniquely Canadian and it means an overachiever or someone who's like overly eager. Look at that guy. What a keener. It's so good. Thanks, Jeff. Keep your answers coming. 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

Hey there, Ricky Tyler with you today. Thank you for tuning in. We are talking about our favorite Canadianisms. The Oxford English Dictionary has announced they're adding a bunch of new Canadian words to their next edition, including elbows up. And I'm asking you, what are your favorite Canadianisms? Which ones do you love or use most often? A lot of you, including Lisa, Ruben, Robert, Cynthia, Randy, they all said A, which is probably the most classic Canadianism around. I use it all the time, but it's really more of a punctuation than it is a word, eh? And it is recognized already in the Oxford English Dictionary. It is classified as an interjection. There are definitely a lot of different uses for it, eh? It's so great, and it's one of those things that helps you instantly identify a fellow Canadian. Keep your answers coming. What are your favorite Canadian-isms?

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8: Are you ready for it?

Hey there, I'm Ricky Tyler. Thank you so much for hanging out with me today. We are talking about Canadianisms. The Oxford English Dictionary adding a bunch of new Canadian words to their next edition. Spreading our influence, that's what we're doing. And so today I'm asking you, what are some of the Canadianisms that you use most often or that you really love? Jazz said beauty. As in, did you see that goal? That was a beauty. Or beauty 2K. Yeah, beauty's a good one. Thanks, Jazz. Beauty name, by the way. Love that. Keep your Canadianisms coming. Just send an email to the Ricky Tyler Show at vistaradio.ca.

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so much for spending some time with me. I really appreciate it. I hope you're having a great weekend so far. I'm going to get going soon, but we've been talking about Canadianisms today. The Oxford Dictionary announced that they're adding a bunch of Canadian words to the next edition. And so I want to know, what are your favorite or most used Canadianisms? And I'll leave you with one more before I go. A bunch of you, including Corey and Heidi and Susie, said double-double. Yeah, if you say double-double outside of Canada, nobody's going to know what you're talking about. That and 2-4, I think people would have just no clue. And I love it. I love that that's our thing. Thanks to everybody who weighed in today. And you can feel free to keep your answers coming. I'll keep reading them. Tell me about your favorite Canadianisms. Just send an email to the Ricky Tyler Show at vistaradio.ca. All right, I am out of here. Is that a Canadianism? It might be. I hope you'll join me again next weekend. In the meantime, have a fantastic week.

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1: The message is, leave and do it now. Residents near the community of Boston Bar, B.C., under a so-called tactical evacuation order, given an out-of-control wildfire burning nearby. A local state of emergency has been declared, with residents in North Bend and Electoral Area A being advised to gather family members, pets, and essential items and get out now. At last word, the Brunswick Creek fire was 100 hectares, having grown from 14 hectares late Friday. It's burning on the west side of the Fraser River and is expected to continue expanding. Just over 2 weeks since launching, the pro-separation group Let Alberta Decide has pulled into an early fundraising lead for ad dollars in the October referendum campaign. The group, headed by lawyer Keith Wilson and Tanya Clemens, is reporting more than $207,000 in donations as of this weekend, that according to Elections Alberta. It's off to Turkey Monday for Prime Minister Mark Carney for the annual NATO summit Tuesday and Wednesday. It'll be a more modest summit than usual, one former Canadian ambassador to NATO, Kerry Buck, describes as short and sweet in hopes of avoiding any drama, given U.S. President Donald Trump's tendency for disruption and insulting allies. Buck also says that since Trump almost seems to like autocrats better than allies, the fact it's being hosted by Turkey is not a bad thing, that he's got less of an incentive to explode the thing. Member states are being asked to present credible plans for meeting NATO's new defense spending commitment, 5% of national GDP by 2035. Meanwhile, Ukrainian President Volodymyr Zelensky says he plans to speak with Trump at the NATO summit after discussing Russia's war in Ukraine on the phone. Zelensky says there is a real prospect of ending this war, and America's determination will be crucial. Trump also spoke with Russian President Vladimir Putin. The Kremlin says the two leaders discussed the conflict in a constructive phone call this weekend. OPEC plans to further boost oil production, which should help to further lower gas prices, the move adding to the global supply at a time when oil prices are already dropping and as tanker traffic gradually resumes moving through the Strait of Hormuz. The RCMP say a mountain biker is dead after a fatal crash in Fernie, B.C.'s Coal Creek area happened on Wednesday. Life-saving efforts were made by first responders, but the man, who has not been identified, succumbed to his injuries. He had been wearing protective gear. Something to be aware of for anybody planning to use Canada Post to ship parcels to Europe. The European Union has introduced a new customs duty on imported parcels worth 150 euros or less. That's about $240. From the Vista National News Desk, I'm John Crawford.
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0: It's a weekend again. Time to get caught up on chores. 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
1: The message is, leave and do it now. Residents near the community of Boston Bar, B.C., under a so-called tactical evacuation order, given an out-of-control wildfire burning nearby. A local state of emergency has been declared, with residents in North Bend and Electoral Area A being advised to gather family members, pets, and essential items and get out now. At last word, the Brunswick Creek fire was 100 hectares, having grown from 14 hectares late Friday. It's burning on the west side of the Fraser River and is expected to continue expanding. Just over 2 weeks since launching, the pro-separation group Let Alberta Decide has pulled into an early fundraising lead for ad dollars in the October referendum campaign. The group, headed by lawyer Keith Wilson and Tanya Clemens, is reporting more than $207,000 in donations as of this weekend, that according to Elections Alberta. It's off to Turkey Monday for Prime Minister Mark Carney for the annual NATO summit Tuesday and Wednesday. It'll be a more modest summit than usual, one former Canadian ambassador to NATO, Kerry Buck, describes as short and sweet in hopes of avoiding any drama, given U.S. President Donald Trump's tendency for disruption and insulting allies. Buck also says that since Trump almost seems to like autocrats better than allies, the fact it's being hosted by Turkey is not a bad thing, that he's got less of an incentive to explode the thing. Member states are being asked to present credible plans for meeting NATO's new defense spending commitment, 5% of national GDP by 2035. Meanwhile, Ukrainian President Volodymyr Zelensky says he plans to speak with Trump at the NATO summit after discussing Russia's war in Ukraine on the phone. Zelensky says there is a real prospect of ending this war, and America's determination will be crucial. Trump also spoke with Russian President Vladimir Putin. The Kremlin says the two leaders discussed the conflict in a constructive phone call this weekend. OPEC plans to further boost oil production, which should help to further lower gas prices, the move adding to the global supply at a time when oil prices are already dropping and as tanker traffic gradually resumes moving through the Strait of Hormuz. The RCMP say a mountain biker is dead after a fatal crash in Fernie, B.C.'s Coal Creek area happened on Wednesday. Life-saving efforts were made by first responders, but the man, who has not been identified, succumbed to his injuries. He had been wearing protective gear. Something to be aware of for anybody planning to use Canada Post to ship parcels to Europe. The European Union has introduced a new customs duty on imported parcels worth 150 euros or less. That's about $240. From the Vista National News Desk, I'm John Crawford.
0: 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The

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